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1: Back. So I mentioned before the break, I wanted to talk a bit about how people pick their teams, their players to support. And I also mentioned before the break, sometimes it could be just, you know, if it's like, let's say the World Cup, it might be the country that you're from. So that's a very simple one. It's not a lot of choice there. It's just kind of part of your identity or your background, the country you live in or you came from. So you support them. But oftentimes it's more of a choice when you talk about, you know, teams. Sometimes, yes, it could be the team from the city you're from. But even sometimes within a city, there's more than one team. So there's some kind of choice involved. As is the case with lots of parts of our identity, we might feel like we're choosing it completely on our own, but it's kind of a symbiotic process of, you know, the people around us, but especially your family and closest people to us. So a lot of people say, you know, I support this team because my parents and, you know, my dad and grandfather, grandma, whoever supported this team. And so it's just part of the family. And so we're surrounded by this club and now I support them too. And it becomes part of your identity. It feels very close. So it's not just something that was there. Over time, it gets internalized and now it is part of you too. So there's some level of choice there, we could say. You know, sometimes you just see these families where, you know, everyone is a Lakers fan, but then there's one son who's like the Clippers fan, or everyone is a Liverpool fan, and then their daughter wants to be an Everton fan. You know, two teams in the same city where you might go against the family. And of course, that could be related to a lot of psychological things, maybe some rebellion or trying to be antagonistic or contrarian or whatever it is, or maybe just somehow you connected to them. You know, I've even heard stories where people say, oh, I liked the colors of this team way back when, and then I started watching them and now I support them. Or maybe it was some player on that team, watching them play, that connected you to that team, and then, you know, that changed. But as I was saying, for a lot of people, it's almost given at some level, whether it's the nation or the city you live in or your family. But often there is some sense of choice there. And I think that can always be interesting. I can look at myself, looking at what teams, players were you drawn towards. I've seen some people post things about Messi versus Ronaldo. This is like, I wouldn't say oldest, but old as it has been, maybe 15 years plus of people debating who's better, and then also who's the GOAT, who's the greatest of all time, if it's one of these two. But it's a constant, you know, question. You can just ask Messi or Ronaldo. It's just that question you can ask and see what people answer. I've seen some posts on looking at the differences psychologically between Messi and Ronaldo fans. And I think it's still probably very preliminary. It's survey and all those kinds of things. But they've even found some differences. More liberal is more likely to be a Messi fan versus conservative, more likely to be a Ronaldo fan, and some other factors like that. But I don't know. A reliable or valid the research is, but nonetheless, I do think it can make sense to try to understand why might someone pick, you know, a certain player or team. And I do think you might get drawn to certain things that likely either remind you of yourself or maybe what you want to be. So it can be both. So I think there's some kind of identity when you talk about that. You might identify already with a player or team for, you know, some reason of how they might remind you of who you are, who you want to be. So I've noticed, for example, in different sports, I became a fan of Peyton Manning and American football now a long time ago, maybe 20 years ago, more than that. And he was known as being a very intellectual player, kind of a he was skilled and strong in lots of ways, but really it was more with his mind that he was very good studying tape and understanding what the other team wanted to do and adjusting to that. And I remember really being drawn to that factor. And that can make sense. You know, even when I played sports, obviously never professionally or at a very high level, but still when I played, Let's say basketball. I was never very tall or fast, or you know, that wasn't the way that I would ever get to play well. It was more I had to be skilled and try to play smart. And so I could see that I tended to be drawn to players like that, not the most physically dominant, but the one that was kind of a bit smarter and skilled, because you know I think I could relate to that more. That wasn't always the case. Sometimes you know there's other players I like, but there definitely was that tendency. When I look at Messi versus Ronaldo, and it's maybe 15 years ago that I went towards Messi and started following him. And as I was talking about, these things can evolve. So at first, it's like, oh, it's fun to watch him play. I like watching him play. I like him. And now where I get affected by if he wins or loses, which could sound a bit crazy, I can understand, but that's the way it is. That's how sports can affect us, or you know, these themes that I've been talking about today. But even back then, yeah, when you look at Messi or Ronaldo, I can get that. You know, Messi is more, I'm going to say like me, like I am like him, but some of the traits are more you know, like me. I kind of prefer the more soft-spoken kind of, you know, at least humble. Maybe some people argue about, you know, is he humble or not, but at least in persona or how he presents himself. Physically not the most overwhelming, you know, he's actually quite short and small. And so I get that now, that it makes sense. I remember I didn't think about these things when I was, you know, chose him, if you want to say, over Ronaldo way back then. I picked him as a player to follow and support. But, you know, I could get that Ronaldo is less like some of me or my characteristics, you know, maybe confident or cocky, even arrogant, kind of makes it about himself and bias. So you might hear some of that in how I described both of them. But to me, it does make sense that, you know, Messi was the one that I was drawn towards. So you might notice that in yourself, or you might notice that people picking a favorite player who they prefer. There often is something there that will make sense if you understand their own personality or psyche. It kind of reminds me when people say, oh, people tend to look like their dogs. And to me, it's not because they start to look like each other, but that people tend to pick a dog that aligns with their personality in some way. You know, so that kind of the soft, fluffy person might pick a more soft, fluffy dog, and a more tough guy or girl might pick a tougher looking dog. And so it just kind of matches them, not just kind of some magic or they change over time, but because of that. And so similarly, yeah, I think when you look at who people support, you often see these certain themes where people might choose someone similar to them or who reflects their personality more. You know, one, because we're going to be drawn to that. And then it can make sense even more with the identification, the social identification theory, that, you know, I can relate more to a player that is kind of more like me in some ways, or who I think is more like me, and a player that who isn't like me. So I think that can totally make sense. So yeah, often it's that also their style of play might be something that you like. Usually they're just good players, but you know, it's interesting how you can be drawn to someone. And going back to this Messi versus Ronaldo thing, I think it's interesting. And if you're online at all and look at any kind of sports content, you'll see so many just posts and debates and comments. And, you know, this is definitive proof of this, or this is, you know, that, or, you know, just a whole bunch of things. And I've seen a ton of that stuff. I find it interesting how people will discuss who they like or prefer, or who they support, and how these things evolve. As I said, I became a Messi fan way back in maybe, I don't know, 2010 or 2009. I don't know exactly what it was. A while ago now. And he was fairly early in his career. He'd already accomplished a lot, but fairly early in his career. And I do think he's the best of all time and better than Ronaldo. But of course, there's biases there. But I think that's what I want to talk about, is how people make these determinations as if they're arguments. Really, it was just their preference. So, you know, back in 2009, 2010, I liked Messi more. Now, I didn't know how his career would play out, but I preferred him. I supported him, and I started to connect with him. But it didn't mean I knew how his career would pan out, or that it would necessarily be better or worse or different from Ronaldo's or anyone else's. That's just who I supported. I think when people then have these debates, they kind of get caught up in this, now I have to support who I liked more. But it's really, you just liked him more. You know, that to me, that's what it really is. You might try to prove why they're better or worse. And, you know, we can get that if we identify with them. We want them to win. If we identify with them, we can get a sense of superiority if they are the best ever and we support the best ever and feel connected to and part of that. But I think these debates, people, you know, as is usually the case, they don't change their mind even with new information. So things happen. One player could do better or worse over a period of time, but they tend to stick to what they already felt because it's not about just the result. It's that they liked the player more. I think most people wouldn't want to say that I just like this person more. They want to say, no, he's better than him or she's better than this other player. But usually I think that's what it is about. It's just, yeah, I've always liked this player and I'm happy when, let's say, he wins, just like I am with Messi, but not because, you know, he is best or had to have been the best. He could have not had a good career. Things could have gone a whole bunch of ways. And actually, that's another thing about sports that, of course, hard work, talent, you know, dedication, all these factors impact the player's success, absolutely. But there's also luck involved. You know, if you've watched enough sports, you see things kind of go. Sometimes go your way, sometimes they don't. Or a call goes in your direction or it doesn't, or something kind of lucky might happen in your favor or against you, or you know, something that costs you, or another player makes a huge mistake, or another player does something really great, and now you win because of them, and you might get a lot of credit or be remembered as a winner, but maybe you weren't even the one that made things happen or made the, you know, made the difference or was the point of difference. That's just how it is. And so, you know, if I read about the history of sports and I see, you know, the 1960s, this team won and this team did this, you just take it as some kind of given, like it had to be that way. But when you watch sports, you see how thin the margins are, how much luck is involved, how much things can change, you know, in a way that's not necessarily related to one team or one player being better or worse than the others, how, you know, you can have a good day and a bad day and sometimes they just happen to match up and the worst team might win sometimes. So it's a lot of things that go into it. But I do find these debates quite fascinating that people can get so passionate about, you know, proving that their player, their team is better. But I think oftentimes really it's a matter of preference. You like this player more. Now you can then discuss those things. But I think what you usually see is the same person supporting the same player, even when, you know, new results come in. And to me, that's just a sign that it's not about it trying to get to some truth. It's more about trying to win, you know, and in this case, win by showing that you're better than the others. You know, we are better than them. I am better than you, because that feels good. It feels good to feel that way, obviously. So we want that kind of a thing. So I always find these debates interesting. I've gotten caught up in them too, even before with Kobe and other players, and you know, comparing them. We see it happening all the time, and sometimes I think it's, you know, there is no definitive answer, which is kind of frustrating, but I think that's what also makes it fun because the debate never ends in that way. You know, you can always go back and forth, or there's different perspectives, or, you know, well, there's also this side, or I think this is most important, or whatever it is. It's, you know, so it's interesting. You learn different things. I think that's why people like these types of debates, that you can just go on and everyone can have their own opinion. But it isn't just like something of like who has the most of something, you know, the highest number of, or something very clear and tangible. It's much more nuanced than that. But I do think it's interesting, you know, when you like a player or a team, it can sometimes automatically make you dislike another player or team. So you, maybe if you watch sports or, you know, follow sports online, you'll hear about people talk about hate watch. So let's say if you're a Messi fan, you know, if you watch Ronaldo or Portugal or when his clubs play, when he's playing for them, we'll call it a hate watch, that you're watching hoping he plays bad and they lose. And it's kind of a funny term, but that happens. And I think it's actually kind of sad, and I've experienced this myself, that because of this Messi Ronaldo debate and, you know, rivalry, a lot of times I'm hoping Ronaldo doesn't do well, you know, and so he's a very talented player and has an incredible career. And so it can almost be sad that rather than just enjoying his greatness or, you know, the things that he's doing, I'm almost hoping for things to go bad because of this rivalry, because I want to win and make sure that Messi is better. As I was saying, it's like, I just prefer him, but let's see what results happen. But, you know, you just kind of get caught up in that whole thing. And rather than just enjoy who's doing well, you get caught up in, you know, winning and losing because your identity feels like it's on the line. And and how good you are feels this on the line, even though, again, almost as a joke to think that because you're not playing, but it could feel that way. I've even noticed that as much as I love cheering for a team and caring about it, and it creates these intense emotions, of course, lots of pain and, you know, those kinds of feelings, but also the great feeling of winning. There's something more comforting at times watching a big game, but of two teams you don't really care about, because you can just enjoy the game and not worry about, you know, wanting the results to go one way or the other, especially when you have no control about what happens. That's something I might talk about, you know, related to things like superstition later on the show as well. But let's go to another commercial break. We'll be right back.

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16: Welcome back. On the show today, I'm talking about different aspects of being sports fans and the psychology behind it, how intense you might feel about it's just a game and a game not even being played by us, and how it can almost seem puzzling at times. But if you experienced it and felt it, you know how strong those emotions can actually be. And I can definitely relate to that. I was talking in this last segment about how we might choose the player or the team that we support and how it might relate or be, you know, reflective of parts of ourselves, aspects of ourselves. which I think could be interesting to look at. So you can look at what teams you like or don't like, or and how that might be consistent and relate to who you are, parts of yourself, parts of how you see yourself or how you want to see yourself. I'm actually sitting right, I can see on my desk my a Liverpool cap. And, you know, I haven't been a fan of Liverpool Football Club for a long time, but what really drew me to them was a sense of community, of kind of this connection, of working hard, of we more than I, or we more than me. So I'm working for the team. And being there, actually, I've had the privilege of being there at Anfield and watching Liverpool games and seeing the crowd and the way they sing and they clap and cheer and the togetherness, the unity, singing You'll Never Walk Alone. I felt a beautiful connection with that. And now it's internalized and become more and more part of my identity, or another aspect of it. You know, our identity is multifaceted. So I'm just looking at that and I can see that and maybe think of that. Just like what makes connect a team or a player. And that's another one for me. But what I was also thinking is how we are, how we support the team, how we support the player, could also give us some insights into ourselves. You know, there's a cliche statement of how you do something or how you do anything is how you do everything. And I tend to dislike these kind of absolute, you know, short and sweet, or trying to be too short and sweet, because I think usually it hides the complexity of things. Because yes, you know, there's a lot of truth to that. How you do something is how you do it. You know, how you do anything is how you do everything. Yes and no. You know, of course, there can be something of, to the fact that there can be tendencies we have, or how we do something is likely to be similar. We might do something else that might seem unrelated. So I think that's important to keep in mind. But it's also not true, because then, you know, if I see you do one thing, then I know everything about you and who you are in every way. Of course not. We are complex. So there's more truth than that. But yeah, I do think there's something to the point that, you know, you can learn a lot about yourself from even seeing something in an area that's different from the one you might want to even look at, because there are going to be these tendencies we have, or ways that we do things. And so I've also noticed myself, and I've seen other people, that the way that they support, the ways they think about the player, the team, it can definitely be impacted by their psychology and how they see themselves. So I can give you a personal example to demonstrate that. So I mentioned being a Messi fan. I remember watching some of his matches, and you know, I would kind of see him have a chance, and he would kind of miss it, or you know, make a bad pass, or lose the ball a few times. And I'm like, gosh, I can't believe he did that, or that was a big mistake, or he should have scored a goal on that opportunity. That was a good chance, or made a better pass, or whatever it was. I remember just being kind of hard on him, or really, you know, experience that he had a bad game. You know, he could have done so much better, and you know, leave the game feeling like he did bad. And then I'd hear the commentators after the game talking about, you know, Messi was amazing, he was so good, spectacular, best player in the world, all those things that have, you know, it would kind of hit me. And it kind of made me become aware of this tendency that I can be so hard on myself and so perfectionistic that if I make a mistake, or if I do something wrong, I could do so many other things right in the same event or same, you know, whatever it is that we're talking about. But I could be very fixated on those mistakes, or even one mistake, and it can make me feel like I did bad overall. And so that was eye-opening for me, that I would think he had a bad game because I would pay attention to those mistakes rather than focusing on the bigger picture, or seeing all the things he did right, or recognizing that, you know, even when you have a good game, it doesn't mean you literally did every single thing perfectly, but it means you did a lot of things really well, and that's more than good enough, or it can be very good. So that was interesting. And so I recognize how bad it is to be so hard on yourself, and how I could do that, that I could miss, and I probably am missing the good in myself at times, where I think I'm doing a lot worse than I am. And as I was saying, we can learn a lot about ourselves through sports, like through anything. And so that made me recognize that. And so I started to notice that trend a lot, that I would see a player, if I really liked them, I would be so hard on, you know, them. But then if I saw the rival, I wouldn't have that same. I'd be, they did this really well, and I would focus on the good. And so I was discounting their bad and amplifying their good and doing the reverse with my player, which means myself. So going back to that type of, you know, social identity or identifying with the player or the team, you know, we can treat them the way we treat ourselves as well. And I think that's interesting. And you might notice some things about yourself, you know, or maybe you'll just focus on the good. You know, you can also do it the other way. It's not always a good thing. Yes, we want to, you know, not be too hard on ourselves, and we want to, you know, try to be positive with ourselves and all that, encourage, but we can also ignore the mistakes and not grow from them or learn from them either. So you might be too far on that end of the spectrum. So that to me is very eye-opening, and I've seen it with Messi, with other players as well, or teams, that I've kind of can be too hard on them and makes me realize, wow, I could be too hard on me, you know, because I see them as me, as an extension of me. So I do treat them the way I could treat myself. And sometimes with our own performance or what we do, we don't really have this kind of clear feedback. We don't have commentators watching what we're doing or analysts looking over the data points to get this kind of feedback. But, you know, having these multiple examples where I thought he did bad or, you know, didn't have a good game. Even I remember one in particular where I thought he had a bad game. And then the player, you know, the announcers after the game, one of them was like, I have one word, and he'd written down Messi and held it up in front of the screen. I was like, oh. And then he talked about like how he's, you know, the best in the world, and he played like the best in the world. And so it was really, really eye-opening for me. And it took me even some time after seeing that for it to really click that, oh, it's because I'm so hard on myself that I can be so hard on him. You know, I identify him as me. I can't kick the ball at all, but I see him as me and I treat him as me. And that was very, very eye-opening and something that did allow me to learn about myself. And something that I continue to try to work on, to not be hard on myself and to give myself the benefit of the doubt and realize that, you know, even when I make mistakes, it doesn't mean I'm bad or doing bad or not good. It just, you know, that's part of being human. And that's another thing that sports can teach us, you know, is that you don't have to be perfect to be even the best, you know, let alone be good. You know, almost in every sport, people that are even good at whatever we're talking about, they make lots of mistakes. You know, if you're talking about shooting a three-pointer, usually the average percentage is, the top percentage is going to be under 50%, meaning that you miss more than you make, but yet you are the best at it, you know, that year. And in baseball, you know, they famously say if you, you know, get a hit 3 out of 10 times, you'd be batting 300, and that'd be very good. So that means 7 times out of 10, you're striking out, or you're not getting on base and you're going out. Only 3 out of 10 times you can do well, and that means you're doing great. So I think that's another lesson we can see from sports, that perfection is not even possible, but not even needed. And it's, you know, you make mistakes or you won't always win or succeed, but that doesn't matter. The important thing is to keep going, keep trying, to not give up. So, you know, to not be so hard on yourself, because yeah, the harder you are on yourself when you do make a mistake or have a miss, the harder it will be for you to recover and then to do well. You know, if you're still thinking about the last miss, you're less likely to make the next shot, or maybe even to take the next shot. You might be afraid to take the next shot because you missed the last one. So we see that the best athletes, the top performers, they're able to bounce back from setbacks and mistakes and, you know, getting it wrong. And they don't hold on to it for too long. You know, they have, as they sometimes will say, they have a short memory. You know, they'll just kind of, so it'll happen, yeah, and then they move on to the next, and they want that next opportunity. And so I think that can be an important thing for all of us to learn, for me in particular, when I'm watching or thinking about that yeah, you'll get it wrong, you'll make mistakes. That doesn't mean you're bad, or it doesn't mean you're not good, it doesn't mean you're even not doing well in that performance or whatever it is we're talking about. It's just part of doing anything that you will sometimes, or whatever it is we're doing, you won't do it perfectly, and that's to be expected. That's very much just the way it is. So that's been interesting for me. Also, being anxious about outcomes is something I've noticed about myself. So and not wanting to get my hopes up. That's, you know, two more kind of related things. So the anxious about outcomes, kind of worried things can go bad. And so because of that, you know, I'm regularly noticed, and this kind of relates to the

0: being almost afraid to get my hopes up, like even if it seems like something's going to happen, not letting myself get too happy or excited about it until it actually happens or is for sure or confirmed, you know, even past the degree that I should have to wait for. But I've noticed that tendency in myself. And the same thing can happen in sports, where even if my team is winning by a lot with a little bit of time left, at times I can still feel nervous until the very end. When maybe, yes, you don't want to assume you've won, you don't want to take your eye off the prize or just, you know, take it easy too much because you might let the other team back into it. But sometimes you can realize that your, you know, victory is close and you don't have to be so stressed. You know, that stress actually obviously can backfire too. So I've noticed that about myself, this kind of afraid to get my hopes up in a game or thinking, okay, even if we're up by 5 points and there's like 3 seconds left, I still have to wait till it ends or just like see what happens before I can feel calm or feel secure about the victory. And I've noticed that about life in general, this tendency to not be, you know, afraid to get my hopes up or afraid till I get the confirmation of things to a degree that is more than is needed. Again, you don't want to, as the saying goes, put all your eggs in one basket or assume you already know the outcome or count your chickens before they hatch or whatever. And sayings are related to eggs and things. But, you know, not to get too ahead of yourself or assume you've already won. But, you know, we also can allow ourselves to enjoy things when it seems very clear they're happening. And we don't always get 100% confirmation of things. And so we have to let ourselves enjoy it at times. So just sharing some things I've noticed about myself. I'm sure there's many others. Well, many others are going to have noticed that I might not get into right now, but also many others that I haven't even noticed. And if I continue to reflect on myself, might become more apparent. But those are some themes. And, you know, you kind of, as I was saying, as you put them all together, can get more of a sense of yourself. Like, oh, yeah, I have this tendency. And as has come up time and time again today, we identify with the players and the teams that we support. So, you know, they become us, we become them. We can see them the way we see ourselves. We can pick players or teams that somehow we think or, you know, reflect who we are, how we are, how we'd like to be and who we'd like to be. And then because of that, we might treat them the way we treat ourselves or, you know, kind of act as them or, you know, the way we might act with ourselves. So kind of, enough saying, you know, be too hard on ourselves, on them as we are too hard on ourselves, and other things like that. So you might notice certain patterns in yourself if you follow sports closely and really care about sports. You know, who are the teams and players you like? How did you choose them? How might that reflect something about you? But then also, yeah, how you treat them, you know, or feel about them, feel about the games will likely reflect some things about you that you might not notice because you just think that's just how you feel about the games or, oh, we won or we lost, you know, this happened. But sometimes when you especially talk to other people or you get some contradictions, like I was saying, you think the player did bad, but the media is all saying he actually did very good or he had a good game. You start to realize, like, oh, maybe, yeah, there's something here in understanding myself a little bit better. So let's go into our last commercial break. In the last segment, I think I'd like to talk about just showing up to play or, you know, trying our best. But sometimes that's all that is in our control, whether it's in sports or in life. So I'll conclude this conversation on sports with that topic. Let's go to our last commercial break. We'll be right back.
1: ریمودلینگ، ساخت ADU و یا ساخت خانه جدیدتان را به ما در GM Construction بسپارید. از پرمیت تا پایان کار. با سالها تجربه، انشورد، باندد و با قیمت‌های مناسب. 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
5: Segment as I talk about sports throughout the show, being a sports fan, that experience, and I mentioned that sports can teach us lots of lessons about ourselves, about life in general. I want to conclude talking about one of those. So as I mentioned a few times already today and in other shows as well, I'm a big fan of Messi for maybe 15 plus years now. Yeah, I can even look back at those early years as I was saying, connecting to him, enjoying him, watching him play. Like, wow, this guy's so good. But then over time, feeling the ups and downs more with him, you know, when he would win, feeling good, when he'd lose, feeling bad, following whether from Barcelona to Paris and even now to Inter Miami, and then also supporting him on the national team. And, you know, he's had a lot of ups and downs as anyone does in sports. Even if you're very good, you have lots of failures as well between the successes. And I mentioned this before the break. What I wanted to talk about as a lesson to learn is just showing up, taking action, doing your best. Because that's all we can control. I mean, we can't always control the hour. We can't control the outcome most of the time. All we can do is make sure we show up and do our best, you know, work hard, and that's it. Then we have to see what the result is and live with that. Because, you know, when you look at this World Cup, I mean, first of all, just showing up, I think at 39, he turned 39 during the tournament. He was 38 when I first started. But, you know, at that age, I'll be honest, even as a big Messi fan, I didn't expect too much from him. He's been playing in the MLS in America for a couple of years, so he doesn't really turn it on that much. And, you know, yeah, he sometimes has some moments of magic, but we also know that the competition is not nearly at the level of, you know, let's say the top teams in Europe. And on an international stage, I wasn't sure what he can do. 2 years ago at the Copa America, it does seem like he had an injury that then got exacerbated in the final, but he didn't look good at all. So to be honest, I watched the whole tournament, watched their games, and didn't look great. So I thought maybe that's it. You know, he kind of has done some incredible things. He'll definitely win this World Cup. I was hoping Argentina would do well, but definitely did not have super high expectations of what Messi could do. And then he exceeded all of those, you know, by far. Started off with a hat trick, 3 goals in the first game, then 2 goals, and then didn't play much in the last game, but still scored a goal in the group stage. And so he was really, you know, looking great. And so I also heard him talk about how he was working out twice a day for months, like trying to get ready and make sure he was in the best possible condition for this World Cup. So, you know, that's the working hard part. And a narrative that's always been there about Messi is that he's just naturally gifted and naturally talented. And he does seem to clearly have some, you know, incredible just natural abilities and talents. You know, that's there. And you can watch highlights of him playing when he's a young kid and you see that there's something special there. But, you know, this does seem to be a myth that it's just all pure natural genius and he doesn't have to work hard or didn't have to work hard. And you talk to people who know soccer, know football, and they say no one actually who plays would ever think this about him or anyone at his level, especially to be good as long as he's been, that there has to be crazy amounts of hard work involved to get there. So, you know, that's the hard work part that even, and this myth that we're just going to be good at something or that there's these geniuses that are just good and don't have to try, it really is a myth. We sometimes prefer that myth because it lets us off the hook. You know, if there are people that are just incredibly gifted at something and those are the ones that do well and all of us are just destined not for greatness, that lets us off the hook that we don't have to try hard. But when we realize that, no, even those people who, you know, achieve big things, yes, they likely had some natural talent, but they had to work very, very hard to achieve the things that they did. Now it makes us realize like, well, am I working as hard as I can with whatever abilities that I have? And usually the answer is no, and we can work harder. So we don't want to just let ourselves off the hook. So I think it's a reminder that we need to work hard, and we can, and we owe it to ourselves and those around us to work hard, to do the best that we can, to be the best version of ourselves and to perform at the best level that we can, whatever that type of performance is that we are talking about. And, yeah, you know, he definitely worked hard and he showed up. A lot of people thought, well, he won the last World Cup. Surely that's his last World Cup. What else does he have to prove? He's already achieved it all. But he wanted to keep competing or keep fighting and fighting with his compatriots and to go for more. And I could definitely respect that. And as I said, I don't think anyone expected the level that we saw from him and, you know, what he displayed. I think what learned from this, it's still something I'm processing with, like I said, the pain of the final, you know, not going the way it wanted, is that, things don't always go the way you want them to, or, you know, things can feel destined or it has to go a certain way, but it doesn't always go like that. You know, Argentina struggled along the way, and yes, there's controversy, and, you know, I've seen so many things of conspiracy theories from during the tournament to get them to the final, and now conspiracies of they lost the final, or they had to lose the final, or were forced to, and all this stuff, which I don't buy into at all. You know, you have to just show up and try your best, as I was saying before. And sometimes things can seem destined to go well, and they might not. So every step along the way, basically every game, it looked like they were going to lose or close to losing, from Cape Verde to Egypt being down 2-0. To Switzerland, you know, getting so close to the end of extra time and finally winning, and then to England being down 1-0 in the 85th minute still, and then winning, you know, this amazing comeback. And so it just kind of felt like it was destined that it was going to be this fairy tale storybook ending for Messi here in Argentina, and they were going to win the final. Being the kind of fan I am, as I told you before, I actually did not have those expectations going to the final. I thought Spain look like the better team. Unfortunately, I think they're going to win. I think Argentina has overperformed and overachieved based on their talent. And I think maybe some people say things going their way, but also I think Messi being incredible and also just this team being a band of brothers that, you know, always believed they could still win. were fighting for each other and would really fight hard to try to win. But I really thought that Argentina overachieved. I think England probably is a better team than them, but they didn't win. They didn't beat them. You know, that's a beautiful thing about sports. It doesn't matter who's better on paper. You have to go out on the field and perform it and see who wins. But so it wasn't a storybook ending, you know, for Messi. And as I said, I'm still not totally at terms with this. It still hurts to think about. But I think that's also a good lesson in life, that you can't control the outcome and things won't always go your way. You know, you want it so much. It seems like it's going to happen. Maybe it seems like it should happen in some way, but it doesn't always happen. And all you can do is work hard and do your best and to make sure you show up. Make sure you do the thing, whatever it is. You know, most of them still live a life like in a soccer player where there are these clear set events like, you know, the Copa America or the Euros or the World Cup. And, you know, it's very circumscribed kind of a thing. For most of us in our lives, we have to really create the competition or, you know, the event, whatever that is. And that could be harder in a lot of ways because it's not set, you know, made and something we have to just go and do. We have to create it, which means that the showing up part means even creating what it is to show up to, whatever that is. And I think almost all of us in our lives can see there are a lot of things that we can do that we never do, or we never get started on, or we think about getting started and we never do. Something I thought about before I did this show in particular, but in general, it's the theme. So, you know, you look at our life, we're like, okay, there's so many of these World Cups that I never started for myself, you know, types of projects, events, things that we can do that we didn't even start. You know, we can't have a success or have something go well unless we start. And that's one of the biggest challenges of life, I think, is just showing up or just making it happen. Sometimes it's just showing up, like, you know, you go support a friend and you just go to the event or go to their house if they're going through a hard time or whatever it is. But a lot of times it's creating something yourself. And I think that's really difficult for a lot of us to have that initiative. So I think just showing up is important. And, you know, I was inspired by Messi that he just even showed up to this tournament, you know, the way he did and prepared himself, which relates to working hard. So, you know, yes, showing up is often the hardest part, but make sure you do your best in whatever that is. Meaning you prepare yourself for it and then you work as hard as you can. So, you know, he's training for months. And of course, all the players were, so I'm not just saying he was the only one, but being my favorite player, you know, he's the one I'm focusing on. But, you know, he prepared before in whatever ways he could, physically and mentally and all that. And then he showed up. And so for yourself, what does that look like? You know, preparing yourself for whatever it is that is your World Cup, whether that's being the parent, whether that's, you know, something in your career, something creatively, whatever that is, are you doing everything you can to prepare for yourself to do the best that you can for yourself or whoever else is involved? Because we all have these, you know, these our World Cups, even if they're not seen by the rest of the world or seen by billions of people, they're seen by us and the people closest to us and will be impacting those people closest to us. So if you're a parent, obviously your kid or kids, you know, will be impacted by how you parent, and also whoever you're parenting with and your career, your family will be impacted. And also whatever it is that you can do in your career, what you might create, and the people whose lives will be touched by that. So I think the showing up piece and preparing is something very important that we can learn from sports. And actually, I've always thought, and there are some shows and, you know, you see clips online that demonstrate this, but we all love watching the games and watching, you know, those moments of excitement and brilliance and all of that. But I always thought, especially for the younger generation, but for all of us, that there could be more and more coverage of the training and the preparation, because, you know, you might just see the player show up on the field and have an amazing game or do something incredible, but go back to this notion of it's not just like natural talent or just, you know, they have it and that's a gift that they have and others play it. It's almost always from tireless hours and hours and hours of preparation physically, you know, watching film, you know, training with different types of staff, you know, from coaches to physical coaches or trainers and things like that. It doesn't just happen overnight or by accident. So I always thought that it'd be good to show more of that, of how much hard work and dedication goes into performing at this level. It's not just, you know, these gifted athletes that naturally perform like that, because that could be good for all of us to realize that, you know, it's going to be for more hard work that we do good things. And even if it is, I've said it a few times, this example of being a parent, for example. That's your World Cup. That's going to be where you need to step up and do the best that you can. Make sure you're prepared in all the ways you can. Make sure you keep working hard at it, you know, in whatever ways that you can, because that's that you have to do the best that you can do. And that's what you should do. So I appreciate that, you know, those things that you could sports. And even I was inspired by Messi in this World Cup of working hard, preparing, showing up, doing your best. But as I was mentioning, you know, things don't always end the way you want them to. And I think that's good to keep in mind. You know, sometimes like we have, you know, it's the fairy tale, you know, in every movie, oh, the person works so hard, tries their best, and it goes the way they want it to go. And that feels really good. But the truth is, in life, a lot of times things don't go the way you want them to do, you know, or want them to go. You might try your best. You might prepare. You might do everything right. You might do it to the best that you possibly can do it. And still, it's just not good enough, or you just don't make it, or things don't go your way, or even something unfair can happen. It's not even what you should have lost it or shouldn't have gotten, let's say, the promotion or whatever it is we're talking about. Things don't always go your way. And that can be tough. And sometimes it almost makes you feel like maybe it was better I didn't even show up. You know, why did I even do this? And I've even seen people say that maybe Messi shouldn't have played this World Cup. Look at how bad, you know, the final went, and he didn't look good in the final, and you know, maybe all that. And yeah, I can get that. I think it's also something else I've talked about in sports. We look at, you know, things like Michael Jordan's record in the finals, where we can be so obsessed with perfection that when we see that blemish or something bad, we can think that, oh, it would be better not to do it at all than to lose or to not get it right. But as painful as it is, much as I wish it went differently, there could be a real beauty in that than just showing up. Because when you show up, there's no guarantee you win. You know, showing up, yes, this could be the hard part. It could be difficult. Most of us don't do it enough. But it doesn't mean if you show up, you just are guaranteed victory or things will go well. You know, a lot of times when you show up, it still doesn't go well. But that doesn't mean showing up was wrong. You still had to give yourself the best opportunity, or even just the opportunity for something to happen. It doesn't always go the way you want. And that's a bitter pill to swallow, but a true one about life. You know, as they say, you win some, you lose some. I think that's another experience you have as a sports fan that can be tough. And really, you know, it can only feel good if the losses also feel bad. And what that means is that if you care about whatever it is that you're doing, you'll feel really good if it works out, and you'll feel bad if it doesn't. And I think it's important for us to create things in our life that we do care about, that when they go well, it feels good. And when it doesn't, it's not going to feel good. That's how you know you're doing something that matters to you. But then you just have to deal with that good and that bad and those emotions that come with it. So as I mentioned at the start of the show, there are things way more important than sports when it comes to life. Absolutely. But there are things we can also learn about life through sports, which is some of what I tried to talk about today. And World Cup's over. We'll have to wait another 4 years for the next one. I really enjoyed it. I'm sure a lot of you did too, enjoying all the countries compete, the competition, you know, the beautiful moments, the fun, and all that. But just some thoughts on sports psychology, being a sports fan, and my own personal experience within all of that. Well, that brings us to the end of today's show. Big thank you to Fahruddin Studio. You've been listening to In Session with Dr. Fadi Loqui, Free Iran.

Johnny Cash. And I'm glad to see you, neighbor. Hello, neighbor. Hello, David. And welcome to Nashville, Mr. C.R. Wooten. Glad to have you. Hello, Bill Walker.

to look around the other day. I talked with several of you, and we asked each other a lot of questions. I asked you questions, you asked me questions, and an idea for a song started brewing then. And since I saw you last Saturday, I wrote this song. And I just finished writing this song, the fourth or fifth rewrite this morning, so that's why I've got to have the cards to remind myself of what the words are, the last version I wrote. This song is a very personal thing, I suppose you might say, but it's the way I feel about a lot of things. This song is called The Man in Black. Well, you wonder why I always dress in black.